0: better?
1: Yes.
0: Okay.
1: Confirmed.
0: So we get the news out there. That's good. And oh, by the way, college football gets a lot more fun this weekend, especially the SEC.
1: Yes, it does. And I am so glad that I will have a million screens up in our Bristol studios to be able to watch it, because starting at noon in Knoxville, it's going to be amazing.
0: You should wear sunglasses the whole weekend.
1: I actually thought about it. I have my blue light glasses right here. I have been wearing, so my bosses can see that I have been wearing these. I just took them off because they look really goofy.
0: I don't think so. I think it's a pretty good look.
1: I rock the glasses for the rest of the year.
0: You can do it, yeah.
1: I look a lot smarter, I think, with the glasses on.
0: That's why I started wearing glasses. Needed the help.
1: You know, yeah, I need the help in looking smarter, so maybe I will start wearing them.
0: Alyssa Lag, thank you so much for the time. Feel better. We're glad everything's okay. Thank goodness. And we're looking forward to seeing you this weekend on ESPN.
1: Thanks, Mike.
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0: pilot tie-in with, by the way, the official travel partner of the Balls pilot. Okay, you got to get pregame snacks. You're going to pilot.
1: Okay.
0: What is Jalen Harrelson getting?
1: So I'm starting off with pretzels. I got to go pretzels. And then Skittles, the red kind, though.
0: Okay, not regular, purple?
1: Not the purple. Regular. That's what I grew up on, so I'm going to keep it plain Jane for the game. And then I go energy drink.
0: You like an energy
1: drink? Yeah. Just to get my blood going a little bit. And that's my three essentials, for sure.
0: Feels like you got the energy going.
1: For sure.
0: This right here is number 10, Jalen Harrelson of your Tennessee basketball team.
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7: Marlins and Cubs are scoreless bottom five. Cubs clinch a playoff spot with a win or a loss by Arizona. The Diamondbacks have jumped out to a 4-0 lead on Colorado, bottom one. Nolan Arenado so far, a hit, an RBI, and a run scored. Ben Rice is at two of the Yankees' four home runs on the night. He's got 41 now on the season. Yankees leading the Rays 8-2. Top of the sixth. Red Sox up one zip on the Guardians, top of the seventh, in a game on ESPN. Cleveland's up a game on the White Sox in the AL Central, but Chicago does own the head-to-head tiebreaker. White Sox have rallied from a 4-0 deficit. They've knotted things up at four with the Royals, bottom four from Kansas City. Reds and Braves knotted up at one, top of the seventh. Atlanta would be the three seed in the NL with a loss and a Dodgers win over the Padres. Dodgers superstar Shohei Ohtani sidelined the last couple of weeks with right biceps and left knee issues. Returns against the Padres tonight. L.A. trails Milwaukee by a game for the one seed in the National League. San Diego can clinch an NL wildcard spot with a win and a Diamondbacks loss. There have been plenty of talks this NBA offseason between the Knicks and center Karl-Anthony Towns on a contract extension, but discussions have reached a stalemate, and it is unlikely that a deal gets done before the team starts training camp next week. Cat will make $57 million this season, $61 million option next season, eligible for an extension up to 4 years, $273 million.
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this Bama team, you know, I had questions about the offensive line coming into the year. Look, last week against Kentucky, they got off to a slow start and then blew out Kentucky in the second half. I think they're just looking for the consistency. DeBoer and Ryan Grubb. I got to give a shout out to Ashton Daniels, the Florida State quarterback. His father, Juan, took my starting job in high school when I was a senior, and he was a freshman. He ended up playing the NFL, and I didn't even end up playing in college. But, you know, he's a kid that's bounced around from Stanford to Auburn and now to Florida State. And I think he had four total touchdowns, threw for 377 yards, had some turnovers. But that Alabama defense, I thought, was going to be better. And they've got to find some consistency as well. But, yeah, it'll be interesting to see what Florida State does with DeBoer, because I think they've got an off week maybe after they play Miami, and they could be 2-5 at

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6: Hey, this is Rich Eisen. 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

0: live. 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

0: have all had seen many, many great people fall from grace. Mm-hmm. But I think he really learned his lesson, and I think who he came out, how he came out on the other side, I think, is the thing that matters. And there is a cautionary tale there, but there's also a kind of Raging Bull, Wolf of Wall Street, kind of amazing, wildly entertaining, fun ride. And, you know, I just adore him. I think he was one of the greatest, obviously, ever.
1: That's in 27?
0: Yeah. Yeah, hopefully. Yeah, we've been working on it. It's like The Fighter and, you know, a couple of other movies that we've done the good ones take time, and to develop them, to get them right, they take time. And I just hope I'm still, you know, believable in playing him at that age, which is, you know, kind of toward the end of his career.
1: I think you'll pull it off. Yeah. I've got a bunch of questions for you about so many things that you've been awesome in, and some pop culture, iconic pop culture moments that you've been involved in. I got questions for you. We have a segment called Celebrity True or False, where we run down your list of stuff that you've done to see what's true or not,
0: sure,
1: or what we've read. And we've got some great production value, including somebody you were in The Departed with. Hit it.
2: Celebrity True or False.
3: You can't handle the truth.
1: That voice sounds familiar to you right there, right? Pretty much.
0: My guy.
1: Okay, great. We'll get to that in a second. First up, true or false, Mark Wahlberg, the first Boogie Nights prosthetic was way too long and had to be shortened, and you've kept the second one at home and you still own it. Correct?
0: I think the only one that I actually tried, fitted, wore, there was one that just kind of came up and hit me in the head. And that was not the kind of, you know, have the one.
1: The one?
0: Yes.
1: So but I guess
0: the one that I wore in the film.
1: The one you wore in the film, yeah, which was not the original one, is what you're saying.
0: Alan, ask Howard. These gentlemen were actually putting it on me.
1: Okay. Is that right?
0: Brave man.
1: I had no idea. Oh, royalty was here. My goodness. Wow. I imagine, Alan, is that what you said?
0: Yeah.
1: Oh, I imagine Alan's got a very deft touch.
0: We're working with Roger Corman days.
1: So. Okay. Wow. I had no idea. But I guess, if you will, this was a two-part question, but you still have the other one.
0: I do.
1: Do you ever bring it out at all?
0: I don't. I moved it once when I moved it. It was like, you know, is it like a Homie the Clown thing? You just sort of bob him over the head with it. And you wanted to get crazy, but I think those days are past us.
4: Don't play that.
1: What a movie, man. I got a second one for you from this film. True or false? We had Thomas Jane on. He was kind of talking about this, so now we can follow up here.
0: Love Thomas.
1: Paul Thomas Anderson told the kid in the firecracker scene to light them whenever he wanted, so you and the rest of the actors didn't know when they would explode.
0: Yeah, he was just randomly lighting them off for 4 days.
1: Four days?
0: We were in that scene. I think it was up to 4 days.
1: With Alfred Molina and you and Thomas Jane?
0: Yeah.
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0: 15 SMU. Four-man rush. Jennings rushed out of the pocket at his own 45. Directs the offense. Throws from the 50 to the 13-yard line. Far side. That ball is intercepted. It's intercepted by Louisville's Caleb Beasley. And he just sealed a gigantic Louisville win. 1:31 to go in the fourth quarter. And they've got possession up 10.
1: That interception sealed the deal. Louisville 41, SMU 31. That highlight courtesy of ESPN Radio. It is game night on ESPN Radio. The all-new ESPN app, SiriusXM Channel 80 and TuneIn, were presented by Progressive Insurance. He's Emmett Golden. I'm Q Myers. Join us now from Louisville is their cornerback, Bryson Scott. And, Bryson, thanks so much for your time. We appreciate you here on game night. We'll get into that victory over SMU that we just heard the highlight coming in. But the first 3 weeks of the season, Ole Miss, really close one, just took a L, but it was close, blew out Villanova and then got up that victory over SMU. What has the first 3 weeks of this season been like for you and your teammates?
2: You know, it's been good. Like you said, we took the loss week one, but, you know, we continue to work. We continue to mold together as a team and just iron out all the kinks that we had. And I think we're coming together pretty well.
3: Is Louisville a football school now? How's the basketball team feeling about seeing the success of you guys right now?
2: Absolutely. We're a football school. We're just trying to put Louisville on the map. That's all.
1: Yeah, well, you're doing a really good job, again, coming up with the 41-31 victory over SMU. And Kevin Jennings is a heck of a QB. He's been talked about quite a bit. He's a guy that a lot of NFL teams are going to have their eye on. And you chased him down and forced that fumble in Saturday's game. What was that like? What was that moment like for you?
2: It was pretty amazing. Coach Ivy and our coaches, they always, preach, getting to the ball. We call ourselves the Red Swarm. So everybody's just getting to the ball at one time, and that's all I was trying to do was get to the ball, and the ball just happened to pop out.
3: He's Bryson Scott, Louisville corner. I'm Emmett Golden alongside Q Myers. It's game night on ESPN Radio. Your fellow DB, Caleb Beasley, had two interceptions. Tell us a little bit about Caleb. What is your relationship like with him?
2: Oh, yeah, that's my guy. That's my guy. I tell him all the time he's the best in the nation. He comes to work every day at practice. His head is down. He's a good guy. He's humble. He's very respectable.
3: Hold on. Did you say he plays DB and he's humble?
1: Easy.
3: What's going
1: take
3: on
1: it
3: with
1: easy,
3: that?
1: Right? Take it easy.
3: I'm just saying. My son was a DB.

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1: 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Final week of baseball's regular season. Ditto for the WNBA. Time to lock in those playoff spots. Atlanta trying to do that.
2: Atlanta trying to put this one to bed. Dewanna Bonner from Park Slope. Big shot. Bonner does it again. And her teammates are loving it. So two in a row on the road to end it for Carl Semesco's Atlanta Dream. And they lock up home court advantage in the first round here in 2026. The four seed belongs to Angel Reese and Atlanta. And the Liberty clinching the eight seed. They are headed to Minnesota.
1: Saw it on USA Network. Dream an 83-65 win over the Liberty. As you heard, that loss clinches the eight seed for New York. They get the Lynx in round number one. New York won two of the three meetings against Minnesota this season. One of two teams to beat the Lynx multiple times. The Dream beating the other. Dream clinching the four seed and home court advantage in round number one. Fifth consecutive win with their victory over the Liberty on Wednesday. The Wings, meanwhile, clinched the seven seed with Atlanta's win over the Liberty. Wings facing the Storm.
2: Here's James going baseline to Shepherd. Count the bucket. And Jessica Shepherd to the free throw line.
1: USA Network with the call. Wings, a 103-91 win over the Storm. Wings clinching the seven seed. Jessica Shepherd, 20 points, 11 rebounds, 12 assists, sixth triple-double this season. Wings get the win over Seattle. SportsCenter All Night, ESPN Radio. Pretty decent night for Atlanta overall. Heard the Dream picking up their win in the WNBA and back to the diamond. Braves found themselves in extra innings with the Reds. Although they did have a good start from their starter as well.
3: Hands above his ball cap, now down at his waist, steps and fires. And he rang him up, got him. There's number 200. Chris Sale with 200 strikeouts on the year and his 10th of the night. And everybody in the bullpen applauding and the fans honoring and seeing the number up on the big screen. Ninth 200 season of 200 strikeouts.
1: Nine 200 strikeout seasons breaks a tie with Steve Carlton for second most by a lefty in baseball history. Chris Sale would go 5 2/3, giving up a run on four hits, 10 strikeouts overall. As mentioned, Braves and Reds would go extra innings.
3: Comes set, and the payoff. Bounced off the plate, tough play. Pitcher's got it, tosses to the plate, not in time. Kiersey scores, Braves win. You called it, Ben. Contact. It was a tough pitch, and Mauricio just fought it off right off the plate, high in the air. No chance at all to get an out for the Reds.
1: 680 the fan, the call. Braves, the 3-2 win over the Reds. They get the final in 10 innings. Yankees and Rays.
4: High drive, right field. Flight 40 coming in for a landing. See ya. His 40th home run of the year. 1-0 Yanks.
5: Whoa.
4: High drive, right field. DeLuca back on the track at the wall. See ya. 41.
1: Ben Rice going yard twice. 41 homers on the season now. He's the third Yankees player in the last 60 seasons with a 40-homer season at the age of 27 or younger. Juan Soto, Aaron Judge, the other two to do it. Soto had 41 homers in 2024. Judge had 52 back in 2017. Yankees go on to a 9-2 win over the Rays. Now, it was on Tuesday that Yankees manager Aaron Boone said that Aaron Judge would be out for the wild card round next week. Wednesday, Aaron Judge said, wait, what?
6: Boone's my guy, you know, so I always got his back. I know he makes the right decision. So, you know, obviously as a player, you don't want to hear that, but that's out of my control. I got a job to do. I got to come back and be ready to go, and that's what I'm focused on right now. My goal is to come back as soon as I can. That's what we're doing right now. So if he says I'm not going to be ready, I got no control over that. I got control over what I can do to try to get back as soon as I can. So, yeah, if you ask me if I'm going to be back, I'm going to tell you, yeah, I'm doing everything I can every single day I show up here to get back and be ready to go.
1: And as for the potential of coming back too quickly or too

0: ones you had, I would lean on the Rams at Denver. I mean, these are 2-1-1 teams at the moment, I believe. And, you know, they're good teams. If you lose to a good team to go 1-2, maybe it's deflating. I'm not sure. There's one you left out.
1: What?
0: That I would also put in. Houston at Indianapolis. Houston has started out 0-2.
1: Yeah.
0: Yes. Houston is Houston and the Chargers, it seems to me, are in a lot of trouble. A world of hurt, as people like to say. And the Chargers at the Bills, it would be a great win, but to go 0-3, that's so deflating early in the season.
1: Yeah.
0: And that's what I worry about. I worry about with Houston as well in that. The other one that's intriguing to me, and you mentioned it, but you didn't go heavy on it, Baltimore at Dallas. I did not expect Baltimore to lose last weekend.
2: Ravens looking to get back in the win column. Texans, Colts, pair of 0-2 teams meeting in Indy this weekend. Straight ahead, what about the college level? 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

0: alive, and the Mariners will live for another day. 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
1: 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Astros, Rangers still tied atop the AL West, although the Astros hold the tiebreaker. NL Wild Card is certainly interesting. 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
11: Coming up on SportsCenter All Night. The Astros and Rangers look to separate themselves in the AL West race.
1: Here's the 1-0. Swinging a ground ball, base hit in the left field. Rounding third is Nimmo. Here comes the throw from left. It is too late.
11: Can a red-hot Guardians extend their winning streak to 7?
14: The pitch. Swing and a miss. Boy, he was late. And Griffin with a strikeout and a big one.
11: It's a next-man-up mentality on the gridiron in New York.
15: I prepare for many football games, and I've dealt with injury before. Balancing the two, but keeping a perspective of do what you can with what you have right now and where you're at.
11: Plus, Wednesday night WNBA action features a pair of games.
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14: Hey, it's Gola. 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
4: 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The Astros and Rangers look to separate themselves in the AL West race.
18: Here's the 1-0. Swinging a ground ball, base hit into left field. Rounding third is Nimmo. Here comes the throw from left. It is too late.
4: Can a Red Hot Guardians extend their winning streak to 7?
18: The pitch. Swing and a miss. Boy, he was late. And Griffin with a strikeout and a big one.
4: It's a next man up mentality on the gridiron in New York.
19: I prepare for many football games. And I've dealt with the injury before. 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
22: 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Final week of baseball's regular season. We've got some intriguing scenarios. Two divisions to be decided in the American.

0: What to do at QB1 in New York. That's next. 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

0: was hot, no doubt about it. But he was willing to pay for it. And what the result was two Super Bowl championships.
1: Tom Coughlin, certainly not a reach to think he's going to continue to hit millions and millions of dollars raised teaming up against childhood cancer in the J Fund, tcjfund.org. That's the letter T, the letter C, J-A-Y-F-U-N-D.org. If you have it to donate, Coughlin, Coach Coughlin and his team do amazing things with it. They have big events coming up if you want to be a part of those as well. They've got the push-up challenge. And we forever thank Coach Coughlin for everything you did for this guy sitting in the middle of us here in one Chris Canty, who speaks so highly of you on a day-to-day basis.
0: It was a huge help. Chris did a great job for us in New York, and he's gone on to be a great diplomat for professional football and for the New York Giants. And I just want to remind people, too, thank you very much, Evan, for what you said. But remember, October 7th is our Champions for Children evening down at Pier 60, and this is our major, major fundraiser in New York, and we're all excited about that. Mike Brown, the head coach of the New York Knicks, will be with us, so it'll be a great evening.
1: Two champion coaches in the building together and many other people along the way.
2: New York legends.
1: Coach, thank you so much. We appreciate it, and we'll see you in a week and a half or so.
0: Thank you for helping us to launch the push-up-a-thon.
1: Tom Coughlin, your head coach forever and great headbands. I think I don't know. I don't know if I'm going to take mine off.
3: I'll be there at Pier 60 on October 7th. But, you know, Coach Coughlin does a lot of great things for charity. He does a lot of great things to help people in the community. Can we get Coach Coughlin to Canton, please?
1: I'm glad you said that.
3: Can we get him to Canton?
1: When I was doing notes, I was ready to introduce him as Hall of Famer. He's not in the Hall of Fame.
2: That's ridiculous.
3: Can we get Coach Coughlin to Canton? What are we waiting on?
1: Well, they changed the voting, thankfully.
3: What are we doing? Like, Wendy, what are we doing here?
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3: There is no argument against putting this man in the Hall of Fame.
2: It's a no-brainer.
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10: Senior U.S. District Judge Alita Trauger denied an emergency motion seeking to immediately halt joint traffic details between the Tennessee Highway Patrol and Federal Immigration and Customs Enforcement. Judge Trauger ruled that under binding Supreme Court precedent, an officer's subjective intent does not invalidate an otherwise lawful traffic stop supported by independent probable cause of a vehicle, equipment, or moving violation. Meantime, master developer Fallon informed Metro Nashville that its planned 600-room flagship hotel on Parcel C of the East Bank will not open in time for Super Bowl 64 in February 2030. Executives noted they declined to accelerate foundation and structural engineering phases due to financial risk, shifting targeted completion to late 2030. I'm Travis Lair.
9: Number one for news from across the state. 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
11: Okay, gang. So, chances are there'll never be an emergency ever again.
12: Mm-hmm.
11: But, just in case, let's talk about a plan.
12: Okay.
11: So, who's gonna do what? Anyone? Yeah, okay, perfect. We'll figure it out as we go. So, who is going to grab the go bag?
12: What's a go bag? It is a bag we do not have that is filled with things we really, really need in an emergency.
13: Guess we won't have to worry about it then.
11: Ah, good point. So, we all know who to call if something happens then, right?
13: I'd have to call Jill, Devin, Melissa, Karen, and Bruce.
12: And I will try to call all of you, but Greg doesn't have a cell phone. Dad's phone will have a dead battery.
11: No doubt.
12: And Julie will be on the phone with Jill, Devin, Melissa, Karen, and Bruce.
11: Well, this is great.

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16: All right, I'll kick us off.
17: 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I run Burgundy this. Let me

0: 13th, Steph 12th, Tyrese Maxey 11th.
1: So this is a lot of projection.
2: Correct.
0: Well, Tyrese Halliburton is 19.
1: Yeah, because I mean, Tatum is 9 and Jaylen Brown is 14. There's no world that exists based off of last year where Tatum would be in front of Brown. So it has to be about what they're expecting coming into this season.
0: And they have Chet ahead of Jalen Williams, and based on the way the playoffs ended, Jalen Williams was, in theory, more important. Chet was a disaster down the stretch.
1: He got destroyed by Wimby.
2: Yeah, real quick, it is the panel was asked to rank players based on predicted contributions, quality and quantity for the 26-27 regular season only.
0: A good tweet here at Mr. Raven 36 at FCO Radio and on Sports ESPN. How is Luka over Giannis? It's a fair question because defense, Giannis is significantly better than Luka on defense. Now you can make the argument Luka's better on offense,
1: yeah,
0: obviously.
1: Yeah, now the Snowtime Lakers are built around Luka, so it's going to be completely different. It is. Like, they're going to hide his weaknesses, his deficiencies. He's going to be able to be masked more on the defensive end with J.J. Redick. So I'm excited about what the team is going to do.
0: We're on Sports.
1: Just have some SPF 34.
0: Sure.
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1: A recent study finds that Tennesseans have already spent more than $70 million on pornography this year.
2: Tennesseans have already spent nearly $70.5 million on OnlyFans in 2026, nearly double the amount spent in 2025. Knox News reports that with more than a million Tennesseans having OnlyFans accounts, the state ranks in the middle nationally for spending. Nashville leads the state in OnlyFans spending with $15.25 million so far in 2026, up 8.2% from 2025. I'm Thomas Cage.
1: Two Chattanooga men facing aggravated neglect charges after police say they found an elderly woman in severe pain and living in unsafe conditions Wednesday. President Trump attending Saturday's Tennessee versus Texas football game at Neyland Stadium. University officials say fans should arrive very early because Secret Service will be screening at all of the stadium gates. I'm Scott Kimbler, Tennessee Radio Network News.
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7: They're really on the edge. And last year was such a disappointing season where Connor McDavid called it average and vanilla that they went out and hired Mike Babcock, who has not coached in this league in 7 years. Mike Babcock is a controversial hire. He's very old school. He's direct. There have been allegations against him by some of his former players about the way that they've treated him. But Connor McDavid and his leadership group advocate for him. He's going to coach the team. And our very own Mark Messier said, "That is a horrific decision. He had no nice words to say, and I cannot wait to see how it all unfolds."
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6: And there is a strong possibility that Jackson Dart is now out for the season. They took Jackson Dart for x-rays last night that came back negative, and they do more testing, including the MRI, and the MRI showed more damage than initially thought.
7: They are not going to be fine. If you don't have the right personnel or personnel you can trust, there's only so much you can do.
8: 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I mean, good news for you guys. Fun show coming up today. Josh Pate going to stop by, talk some college football. Speaking of college football, L.J. Martin, reigning Big 12 Offensive Player of the Year.

0: defeat at Penn State puts perfection on the line as Wisconsin comes to Beaver Stadium for their conference openers. 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
3: An armed robbery suspect who was shot by Memphis Safe Task Force agents in Cordova last Halloween has been sentenced to nearly 20 years in federal prison. On Monday, 19-year-old Marquise Davis was sentenced to 18 years in federal prison for discharging a firearm in furtherance of a violent crime. The new Nissan Stadium entering its final stretch of construction, with the first areas expected to be turned over to the Titans in January. Crews are installing seats, finishing the stadium's roof, and preparing for a major plumbing test in November. About 2,300 workers are on the site each day, and the stadium is expected to be substantially completed by February. Tennessee lawmakers pushing back on new rules giving the state more control over downtown Nashville's tourism district. Most of the new state laws take effect January 1st. I'm Scott Kimbler.
2: Number one for news from across the state. 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
3: A new lawsuit from a Tennessee state employee who says she was fired over a social media post about Charlie Kirk can move forward.
7: A federal judge rejected Commerce and Insurance Commissioner Carter Lawrence's request to dismiss Monica Meeks's case. Meeks said she made the Facebook comment while off duty and that her firing violated her First Amendment rights. The judge did not decide whether the firing was unconstitutional, saying that question will require more evidence as the case moves forward. The case is scheduled for an initial management conference on October 19th. I'm Liz Kennedy.
3: Lawmakers met in Nashville to discuss a six-month emergency rule for economic protection zones, which include Memphis, Nashville, Sevierville, Pigeon Forge, Chattanooga, and Knoxville. Tennessee death row inmate Krista Pike requesting an all-female execution team. Her attorneys say Pike has PTSD stemming from abuse by men. I'm Scott Kimbler, Tennessee Radio Network News.
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3: Metro Nashville Public Schools is agreeing to a $50,000 settlement with the father of a Hillsborough High School student who said his daughter was injured and concussed in a 2023 student attack. The lawsuit alleges another student lured the girl into a bathroom, threw her to the ground, and assaulted her while other students recorded and shared video of the attack. Memphis activists are asking a federal judge to block retaliation by the Memphis State Task Force. The lawsuit claims federal agents harassed and intimidated people for filming the law enforcement operations. The plaintiffs also accuse officers of misusing Tennessee's HALO law, which requires people to stay 25 feet away after being ordered back. An Asheville man facing aggravated assault, child abuse charges after a four-month-old girl was hospitalized with life-threatening injuries. I'm Scott Kimbler.
2: Number one for news from across the state. 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
3: A recent study finds that Tennesseans have already spent more than $70 million on pornography this year.
7: Tennesseans have already spent nearly $70.5 million on OnlyFans in 2026, nearly double the amount spent in 2025. Knox News reports that with more than a million Tennesseans having OnlyFans accounts, the state ranks in the middle nationally for spending. Nashville leads the state in OnlyFans spending with $15.25 million so far in 2026, up 8.2% from 2025. I'm Thomas Cage.
3: Two Chattanooga men facing aggravated neglect charges after police say they found an elderly woman in severe pain and living in unsafe conditions Wednesday. President Trump attending Saturday's Tennessee versus Texas football game at Neyland Stadium. University officials say fans should arrive very early because Secret Service will be screening at all of the stadium gates. I'm Scott Kimbler, Tennessee Radio Network News.
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2: 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Texas A&M and LSU are both looking to bounce back from crushing Week 3 losses. Now they collide, knowing one of them will leave with a devastating 0-2 conference start.
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0: and then a gust of wind blew the bear spray back into my face, and it really wasn't a great time. I essentially bear maced myself.
1: That's like, aren't those like 10 times stronger than like pepper spray, a traditional pepper spray?
0: It's, I mean, traditional pepper spray seems pretty bad. Like, yeah. I've watched those videos where like police officers, I think, have to be pepper sprayed before they can use it. The bear mace wasn't fun either, though, which, you know, good to know it's working. It piss off the bear, which is what you need in that situation. I don't want to get mauled. What else we got, Devin?
1: All right, this one is the, wow, I feel old part of the segment. Once popular 90s babies' names are steadily disappearing from birth announcements as parents move toward newer, more distinctive, or revive vintage choices. Former classroom staples such as Ashley, Jessica, Brittany, Chelsea, Ryan, Jordan, Kyle, and Brandon have seen major declines in use, making them increasingly associated with the generation that grew up in the 90s. Rather than today's newborns. Junior, thoughts on the 90s getting declined?
0: Yeah, you know, it's tough for me because when you grow up with the name Mike, you're kind of used to being one of many. You walk into any classroom when I grew up in the 90s and early 2000s, they say Mike and like eight heads would whip around. It was like the number one most popular boy name for something like 9 or 10 years running. And so part of me is sad we're losing recipes. I'm getting to the point where people are going to start asking, do we still make Mikes the way they do with like Mildreds or Gertrudes or those names that we thought we left in the 20s?
1: Those are coming back.
0: Oh, wow, we're doing Gertrudes again.
1: Well, I'm not sure who Gertrude is, but like the old-timey names are kind of making a little, like Rose, you know, those come back.
2: I'm looking at the top boy names, Liam, Noah, Oliver, Theodore, Henry, James, Elijah, Mateo.
0: Are we just giving people British names now?
2: Mateo is in the top 10.
0: I mean, Liam and the rest of those sound, I mean, maybe it's because our Liam is British, but it sounds like maybe we're just doing British names now. I wonder where Rich is on those lists. Rich Eisen coming up next. You're on ESPN Radio and the ESPN app.
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11: Oh, hey, everybody. Welcome to this edition of the Rich Eisen Show. Second straight day is a quarter zip day. You know, because I'm just, again, looking out at these Major League Baseball games. People wearing hoodies, getting those mock necks going. Somebody's got a moderate calf strain. It's wondering why the hell's the manager saying he's got a moderate calf strain when he plans on playing in the all wild card series, even though
12: oddly
11: people think he's not playing in the wild card series. Oh, is this thing on?
12: That's really specific.
11: Yeah. Wait a minute.
12: But it's 90 degrees here. It's not really quarter zip weather.
11: You know what? I am. This is what's called broadcasting.
13: Okay.
11: It's not called narrow casting.
12: Okay.
11: At any rate, it looks great on Disney Plus and the ESPN app. Hey, radio audience, you should call us too if you want, just like if you're watching us. ESPN Radio and Sirius XM Channel 80 audience, the number is 844-204-RICH, number to dial. Pete Golding of Ole Miss Football is going to join us. Listen, I'm sure he's already page turned. I'm sorry, I got to turn the page back. I'm doing my best.
12: Like last Saturday?
11: I'm going to do my best. Yeah.
12: Okay.
11: I haven't spoken to him. I mean, he's like, we'll talk Thursday. I'm like, all right. I'll take you. We got to talk about last Saturday. Big game against Florida as well. NFL season begins tonight for week 3.
12: Mm.
11: And we got that teed up for Chase Daniel, who'll join us. In hour number 2, you got the Falcons and the Packers. Jonathan Tucker's back here, one of our first ever in-studio guests for a celebrity.
12: Yeah, man.
11: Because when this thing started, close to now coming up on 12 years ago, we were

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16: So they're the...

0: you know, first now coming up full year in your role there, had a moment where you stopped yourself, wow, I sound like Saban. I'm doing what Nick did. Have you had a moment like that at all?
1: I mean, I think other people have brought it to my attention, like the whole hand deal. Like, I've never watched a press conference and like, hey, what does he do with his hands? It's just always like, it just happens. I don't know. And like, obviously, I think anytime you're around somebody that you respect that does a really good job, you know, there's two notebooks you're taking, the because of, in spite of, and you want to make sure you continue to do the things, you know, that you won because of. So I was around the best one to ever do it, in my opinion. And so there's so many things that I learned from him while I was there that I knew, hey, if I was ever dumb enough to take one of these jobs, I'm going to make sure that I do that within the program, right? Because I saw it firsthand and what it did for the young players and the student athletes, not only on the football field, but more importantly in life. So hopefully there's a lot of things that people are saying that. I think that's a good thing, not a bad thing.
0: Okay. I hope you enjoyed D's questions.
1: I like it. Every day is stretch, man. Every day is stretch. Somebody was getting got.
0: Fantastic. So. Thanks for the time, and I hope first of many here on the program. Thank you.
1: Awesome. Appreciate you, Rich.
0: Right back at you. That's Pete Golden, yep, everybody. Ole Miss football head coach. See, I tried that D's right there. That was great. I really enjoyed chatting with him.
2: It was fun.
0: Big game this weekend.
2: Big
0: game this weekend. All right, let's take a break. 844-204-RICH. Phone lines are lit. That makes my day.
2: Let's go.
0: We'll take D's calls when we return on The Rich Eisen Show. 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
6: An armed robbery suspect who was shot by Memphis Safe Task Force agents in Cordova last Halloween has been sentenced to nearly 20 years in federal prison. On Monday, 19-year-old Marquise Davis was sentenced to 18 years in federal prison for discharging a firearm in furtherance of a violent crime. The new Nissan Stadium entering its final stretch of construction, with the first areas expected to be turned over to the Titans in January. Crews are installing seats, finishing the stadium's roof, and preparing for a major plumbing test in November. About 2,300 workers are on the site each day, and the stadium is expected to be substantially completed by February. Tennessee lawmakers pushing back on new rules giving the state more control over downtown Nashville's tourism district. Most of the new state laws take effect January 1st. I'm Scott Kimbler.
5: Number one for news from across the state. 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
7: Hey, Mom. I appreciate you stopping by, but I've got to get going soon.
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6: A new lawsuit from a Tennessee state employee who says she was fired over a social media post about Charlie Kirk can move forward.
2: A federal judge rejected Commerce and Insurance Commissioner Carter Lawrence's request to dismiss Monica Meeks's case. Meeks said she made the face

0: Facebook comment while off duty and that her firing violated her First Amendment rights. The judge did not decide whether the firing was unconstitutional, saying that question will require more evidence as the case moves forward. The case is scheduled for an initial management conference on October 19th. I'm Liz Kennedy.
1: Lawmakers met in Nashville to discuss a six-month emergency rule for economic protection zones, which include Memphis, Nashville, Sevierville, Pigeon Forge, Chattanooga, and Knoxville. Tennessee death row inmate Krista Pike requesting an all-female execution team. Her attorneys say Pike has PTSD stemming from abuse by men. I'm Scott Kimbler, Tennessee Radio Network News.
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11: The Jets certainly didn't appear to have them, but we have them. Why is our quarterback throwing this interception? Why do we need our quarterback to make these great throws that he's making to win the game? That's all. And it's just part and parcel of going about your business in Philadelphia. It just is. You could say the same thing about New York, same thing about Boston as well. You know what I mean? Same thing. I just feel like it's the oxygen that Philadelphia needs to operate in. That's all. Let's go to Sadler in Madison, Wisconsin. What's up, Sadler?
12: Hey, Rich, how's it going?
11: How are you?
12: I am good. I want to talk about the tonight's game with the Packers.
11: Yep.
12: And the Falcons.
11: What do you got?
12: Well, first off, I think that, I know I thought in the, when I played the game, the Citizen, I picked the Packers to win that one. But I am hesitant only on the opposite side because of Michael Penix. What's going on with him? Mm-hmm. And I don't know how. If you don't have him on the pitch count or something about that tonight.

0: in terms of being the starter?
1: Yeah, I know. He's going to be the starter tonight, Sadler, and I don't know if you heard our higher register segment before, you know, when you're on hold. The Packers are definitely going to have something to deal with that, you know, Carolina didn't have to deal with and Pittsburgh didn't have to deal with, which is a kid who can spin it, who's got a beautiful, beautiful ball that he throws and is really accurate. And this
0: the
1: is...
0: I got two other things I want to mention.
1: Well, I'm about to...
0: I got a little beef to set up with Chris.
1: Okay. Oh, no. Can you do it in like 10 seconds, Sadler? Because we're about to lose our radio audience.
0: I just want to get you on my show.
1: Okay.
0: And you have a chance. I want to have you on my show. And also, the last thing before I get cut off, I was wanting to...
1: We're about to lose you, Sadler, unfortunately.
0: When is season two of your Sports Center show?
1: Okay. Thank you. We actually had a meeting for it yesterday. And thank you for the call, Sadler. Again, we're about to lose our radio audience and Chase Daniel on the other side. We're going to do it next year.
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14: And show, we have gotten so many suggestions about what the Giants should do at quarterback, and none of them are stick with Jameis. They paid him all this money, two-year contract.
15: You know, it's funny.
14: Stick with Jameis. Stick with a guy who can throw for 400 yards, you know, who can run it in, who can, you know, eat W's and entertain and all that business. And, you know, there's not a window that he doesn't like to throw it into. Sometimes he gets it in the window, and it's a touchdown. Like,
15: you say that, and I put up a poll yesterday. What should the Giants do at quarterback?
14: Yeah.
15: 1,000 votes. Mm-hmm. So Zach Wilson, 14%. We had a caller suggest that. Philip Rivers, 12%.
14: Yeah.
15: Jimmy G, 23%.
14: Stick with Jameis Winston.
15: 51%.

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2: Metro Nashville Public Schools is agreeing to a $50,000 settlement with the father of a Hillsboro High School student who said his daughter was injured and concussed in a 2023 student attack. The lawsuit alleges another student lured the girl into a bathroom, threw her to the ground, and assaulted her, while other students recorded and shared video of the attack. Memphis activists are asking a federal judge to block retaliation by the Memphis State Task Force. The lawsuit claims federal agents harassed and intimidated people for filming the law enforcement operations. The plaintiffs also accuse officers of misusing Tennessee's HALO law, which requires people to stay 25 feet away after being ordered back. A Nashville man facing aggravated assault, child abuse charges after a four-month-old girl was hospitalized with life-threatening injuries. I'm Scott Kimbler.
1: Number one for news from across the state. 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
3: Hey, Nicole, I'm home.
4: Hey, honey, how was your day?
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3: Sounds good. 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
2: A recent study finds that Tennesseans have already spent more than $70 million on pornography this year.
6: Tennesseans have already spent nearly $70.5 million on OnlyFans in 2026, nearly double the amount spent in 2025. Knox News reports that with more than a million Tennesseans having OnlyFans accounts, the state ranks in the middle nationally for spending. Nashville leads the state in OnlyFans spending with $15.25 million so far in 2026, up 8.2% from 2025. I'm Thomas Cage.
2: Two Chattanooga men facing aggravated neglect charges after police say they found an elderly woman in severe pain and living in unsafe conditions Wednesday. President Trump attending Saturday's Tennessee versus Texas football game at Neyland Stadium. University officials say fans should arrive very early because Secret Service will be screening at all of the stadium gates. I'm Scott Kimbler, Tennessee Radio Network News.
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0: And then he's in that look in the mirror moment here. This would be a massive W. Calm down everything and come out with a win in Western New York. A big time, by the way, conference W. You're already now 0-1 in conference. Going 1-0 on the road, and it's because Justin Herbert did what he did. Run it with him. Multiple problems. Give the defense multiple problems. Right now, the defense has given multiple problems to the Chargers. Flip the script, and you got the QB to do it. My two unsolicited cents for our neighbors across the way. And the word really is unsolicited.
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13: 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It is gone right now. Home run, Jose Ramirez.
12: The hunt for October comes down to the final weekend of the season. The Cleveland Guardians are fighting for the AL Central.

0: 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When we come back, the great Jonathan Tucker is here. 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

0: and you were in City on a Hill with Kevin, and that's a show that still should be going on. 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
6: The driver in last year's deadly Kenwood High School bus crash has now been indicted on two traffic charges, but the grand jury declined a vehicular homicide charge. John Shannon reports.
7: A Carroll County grand jury has indicted former Clarksville Montgomery County school bus driver Sabrina Duxworth on two traffic charges, but declined to indict her for vehicular homicide. Zoe Davis and Ariana Pearson were killed in March while their bus was heading to a student competition in Jackson. Federal investigators say the bus crossed the center line on Highway 70, sideswiped a T-Dot dump truck, then hit an SUV. Investigators still haven't determined why the bus crossed the center line. Duxworth due in court on Friday. I'm John Shannon.
6: And police in New Bern are searching for a man who allegedly abducted a juvenile girl from her home. Police say she broke free and ran to a nearby house for help. That suspect does remain at large. I'm Scott Hooper.
5: Number one for news from across the state. 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
6: Fans heading to Saturday's Tennessee-Texas game are being told to arrive early. The Secret Service will be conducting enhanced screening at every Neyland Stadium gate because President Trump will be attending. The gates will open at 9 a.m. A Jamestown funeral homeowner faces 52 charges following a TBI investigation. Chadrick Chad Mundy is accused of filing fraudulent burial insurance claims, exploiting elderly or vulnerable customers, and mishandling cremated remains. Mundy was arrested on Wednesday. His bond is set at $80,000. And Tennessee Attorney General Jonathan Scrimeti is investigating an abortion rights group's promotion of mail-order abortion pills. His office is seeking records and communications from Abortion Care for Tennessee. The group is asking a judge to block or narrow the demand, arguing its work is protected speech. I'm Scott Hooper, Tennessee Radio Network News.
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6: You think Seattle covered the spread?
7: Yes.
6: What's Houston cover the spread?
8: What is the spread? Give us a number.
7: 7.5 for Seattle.
8: Houston against Indianapolis.
6: Yeah.
7: 1.5. So basically Houston to win. Yeah, I'm down.
6: Yep.
7: Down with that.
6: Kansas City.
8: At Miami, what is that? That must be a whopping fine number.
7: That's got to be a big number. Where is
9: 13?
7: That? What's the big number on that
9: 13
7: one,
9: and
7: Jimmy?
9: A half.
7: I can't find it.
9: What's
6: 9.5.
9: 9.5.
8: Oh.
7: Yes.
8: Yeah.
6: And then Rams.
7: You're laying a lot of points. No dogs, Jimmy?
6: No, no dogs. And, what do you think about the Rams-Broncos? That's the one I'm questioning.
7: I would take the Broncos. No Puka.
6: Okay.
7: No Puka, we're most likely.
6: It.
7: No Puka.
8: Thank you, Jimmy.
6: We might have beef.
8: Listen, it's called a win-win. If you win, you win. If you lose, we win, because that's beef. The pilot episode of Beef with Brockman.
7: Yeah.
6: So I'm creating content is what you're saying.
8: Oh, you, Jimmy, you do every time you call in.
6: Guys, have a great day. I'm off to Greenland.
8: There he goes.
9: All right, brother. Pick me up some penguins.
8: Rich Eisen Show, Greenland.
7: I'll bring the Blantons.
8: Reporter, Jimmy in San Antonio.
7: Greenland. What is the story? I guess I have to look this up.
8: Dude.
7: I'll look it up.
10: Don't be a siren to me, man. I watched Odyssey.
8: That's a good new drop.
9: New drop.
8: Kittle.
7: I watched Odyssey.
8: Don't be a siren, because I'm like, hey, man.
9: I haven't used that one.
8: You know what? I'm not a siren. I manifest. I try to manifest. That's what I try to do.
7: Yeah.
8: Didn't work out for Al from Dallas. I'm like, manifest how Monday night's going to go. Jackson Dart's going to light up the Rams. It's going to be great. We're going to be 2-0. And then Jackson Dart lasts 11 snaps.
7: Yeah,
8: to
10: Hypothetically,
8: that's... See what happened? He was speaking hypothetically, and then they go to Australia,
9: that's right.
8: And now he doesn't want to talk about it anymore, and rightfully so.
10: Hypothetically.
9: That's right.
8: I love Sean McVay.
9: Right. He runs like on the sidelines, because I'm right behind
8: him. He's in great shape.
9: He runs up and down like a maniac.
8: He closes insane. His ring for just one quarter into every game.
9: It's insane.
8: I love it. We got some great coaches in the NFL these days. Pretty damn cool.
7: Peak? Is this peak coaching?
9: 100%. It really is.
8: That'll be for Friday's What's More Likely edition of the Rich Eisen Show. That

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0: when we call in talk about Alabama. We love Alabama just as much as y'all love Alabama. But that don't mean that we can't critique our team. You agree, Paul?
1: I do agree. Hey, thanks for the call. We're up against the break. Graham Mertz joins us in just a minute. Can't wait to talk to him. Then more of your phone calls.
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5: A four-month-old Nashville girl has died after police say she suffered severe head injuries from abuse. News Channel 5 reports 32-year-old Bobby Connor, the mother's boyfriend, is now charged with murder. Police say Connor was convicted of child neglect just last month and child abuse in 2020. The girl's father says he repeatedly warned DCS about Connor. A Memphis man will spend 18 years in federal prison for shooting a Cordova smoke shop employee during a robbery last year. Prosecutors say 19-year-old Marquis Davis shot the employee after taking money from the register. Davis still faces state charges, including attempted first-degree murder and aggravated robbery. And Tennessee is getting nearly $8 million in federal funding for a program aimed at recruiting and retaining effective teachers and school leaders. I'm Scott Hooper.
4: Number one for news from across the state. 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
6: Peek-a-boo. 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Smile.
7: Smile, buddy.
6: Come on. Smile. Oh, honey, he's still not smiling.
7: Maybe he's not a smiler.
6: Yeah. Maybe he's just not a happy baby.
7: Maybe he's just being a boy. You know how boys are.
6: Or maybe he's teething. Oh, poor baby. 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
6: 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He didn't eat that much.
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5: A judge is refusing to temporarily halt cooperation between the Tennessee Highway Patrol and federal immigration authorities. Joe Lincoln has more in this report.
9: A federal judge has rejected an effort to temporarily stop Tennessee Highway Patrol from working with ICE on traffic stops. Judge Elena Trauger ruled a legal traffic stop doesn't violate the Fourth Amendment just because immigration enforcement may be the underlying motive. But she left open a separate claim alleging motorists are being targeted based on race or ethnicity. The lawsuit continues with the next court hearing set for October 19th. I'm Joe Lincoln.
5: And Tennessee is dedicated its 68th state park. Dry Branch State Park protects more than 2,500 acres where Lewis, Hickman, and Perry counties meet. The park is home to rare plants, including endangered Tennessee yellow-eyed grass. It's not open yet while the state develops a plan for public access. I'm Scott Hooper, Tennessee Radio Network News.
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0: Well, we are always excited to get down. Watching it.
1: I know y'all have plenty of places to eat at, aren't you?
0: Anybody in particular you'd like us to have on tomorrow?
1: Oh, well, I don't really know. Probably Tebow, because I know he's going to be rearing and ready.
0: Tebow will be on the show.
1: We'll
0: have two of the three greatest quarterbacks in Florida history on tomorrow.
1: Well, that's wonderful. Well, I have a question for you.
0: Okay.
1: And I don't know if this is true or not, but were the cowbells not banned from the SEC at one time?
0: Yes, they were.
1: That's what I thought. So I was wondering how they let them have them back.
0: I don't know that. But I know somebody that can answer that question for me. Linda, tomorrow, okay. Tim, Tebow will be our first guest. We'll talk to Coach Spurrier. We'll have Coach Sumrall on. And Coach Golden. I think you'll enjoy the afternoon. And you be well. We'll talk to you tomorrow. Up against the break right now, off and running here on a Thursday afternoon.
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15: 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DeAndre Swift and the Bears looking to get that Chicago magic cooking again.
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15: 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A marquee NFC matchup in primetime? 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

0: Hey there.
1: Hey, I got a question or two. I know you love, adore Dabo and the Clemson Tigers. I know you think highly of them. After their comeback win this past week, after they got drugged for 3.5 quarters, do they have a chance this week against California? And if so,
0: yeah.
1: And if so, what's your prediction on that, having to travel out to the West Coast and a 10:30 game? And
0: well, it's a difficult thing to do, but for whatever you think of Dabo Swinney, he's a smart guy. He understands traveling. And I'm sure they've taken that into consideration. So, I mean, after everybody, including myself, was outraged after the LSU game, the one thing I was told by somebody who's close to that program is take a look at the schedule. It is not that difficult. So I think with a win against California, Dabo can ease his way in. I think, is it next week or the week after Miami comes to town? That's one of the few games I don't think they can win, but I think they can win most of the other ones. Jeremy, thanks for the call. Up against the break, Chef Elizabeth joining us later on. We are coming right back. Paul Feinbaum here. 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
7: The driver of a bus involved in a deadly crash in Carroll County is now facing charges. John Shannon reports.
8: A Carroll County grand jury has indicted former Clarksville Montgomery County school bus driver Sabrina Duxworth on 2 traffic charges, but declined to indict her for vehicular homicide. Zoe Davis and Ariana Pearson were killed in March while their bus was heading to a student competition in Jackson. Federal investigators say the bus crossed the center line on Highway 70, sideswiped a T-Dot dump truck, then hit an SUV. Investigators still haven't determined why the bus crossed the center line. Duxworth due in court on Friday. I'm John Shannon.
7: And a federal judge is allowing the Tennessee Highway Patrol to continue working with federal immigration agents. Judge Alita Togger denied a request to temporarily halt the operation. The lawsuit challenging the partnership will continue. I'm Scott Hooper.
9: Number one for news from across the state. 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
7: Warren County authorities say a joint narcotics

0: investigation has netted 99 pounds of methamphetamine. Deputies arrested Orlando de Villa Cabrera on Wednesday on a felony meth possession charge. That follows another major Warren County drug investigation last year that resulted in 12 federal indictments and involved more than 100 pounds of meth. Authorities have not said whether the cases are connected. President Trump will be in Knoxville on Saturday for Tennessee's game against top-ranked Texas. Fans should expect increased security at Neyland Stadium and are being told to allow for extra travel time. McGee-Tyson Airport also warns presidential movements could temporarily disrupt operations. Airport travelers should arrive at least 3 hours early. And Tennessee gas prices are averaging about $4.06 a gallon. That's up more than 40 cents from a month ago. Among the state's major metro areas, Jackson has the highest, with its average at about $4.18 a gallon. I'm Scott Hooper, Tennessee Radio Network News.
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4: Right.
5: I was hoping you'd tell him what I'd have told him. I ain't going to carry him nowhere to eat. Or I ain't going to carry him nowhere, but I could sure tell him where to go.
4: Okay. Well, I'd probably show the president, I'd probably show the president a little more respect than that. But you're entitled to, it's a free country. Last I checked.
5: Yeah, I bet there ain't a lot of people going much more than that.
4: Well, this one, you may be right about that today, but he has been elected twice.

0: We're back, and Rick is up next in Houston.
1: You know, Paul, some days you just think that some of these people can't be real. But, Paul, I got a question for you. Do you know that rock band Mata Hoopy?
0: I got news for Swamp Dog. I do believe David Bowie may have been on Broadway, but wasn't William Hurt in The Elephant Man?
1: Yes, he was. Yes, absolutely.
0: I think the music was done by Matt the Hoopy.
1: Yeah, maybe so. Paul, but do you know who was actually in Mott the Hoople?
0: Pretty famous guy.
1: Later with the lead guitarist for Bad Company, Mick Rouse. Yeah.
0: You're right. You're 100% right.
1: But yeah, Paul, just, you know, for a self-proclaimed music lover, Mott the Hoopy is, I don't know, Paul. I can't live with that one.
0: I will say, every once in a while, all the young dudes comes on my list, and I mean, I can't listen to them every day, but every once in a while, it is a great song to listen to.

0: onions, it tastes like it came from a real pub, which it did not. 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

0: We'll take a short break. When we come back, we'll talk to a little quieter guest, one of the stars at the university up in Nashville, Vanderbilt. Junior Cheryl joins us next.
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6: A four-month-old Nashville girl has died after police say she suffered severe head injuries from abuse. News Channel 5 reports 32-year-old Bobby Connor, the mother's boyfriend, is now charged with murder. Police say Connor was convicted of child neglect just last month and child abuse in 2020. The girl's father says he repeatedly warned DCS about Connor. A Memphis man will spend 18 years in federal prison for shooting a Cordova smoke shop employee during a robbery last year. Prosecutors say 19-year-old Marquis Davis shot the employee after taking money from the register. Davis still faces state charges, including attempted first-degree murder and aggravated robbery. And Tennessee is getting nearly $8 million in federal funding for a program aimed at recruiting and retaining effective teachers and school leaders. I'm Scott Hooper.
5: Number one for news from across the state. 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
6: A judge is refusing to temporarily halt cooperation between the Tennessee Highway Patrol and federal immigration authorities. Joe Lincoln has more in this report.
9: A federal judge has rejected an effort to temporarily stop Tennessee Highway Patrol from working with ICE on traffic stops. Judge Aleda Trauger ruled a legal traffic stop doesn't violate the Fourth Amendment just because immigration enforcement may be the underlying motive. But she left open a separate claim alleging motorists are being targeted based on race or ethnicity. The lawsuit continues with the next court hearing set for October 19th. I'm Joe Lincoln.
6: And Tennessee is dedicated its 68th state park. Dry Branch State Park protects more than 2,500 acres where Lewis, Hickman, and Perry counties meet. The park is home to rare plants, including endangered Tennessee yellow-eyed grass. It's not open yet while the state develops a plan for public access. I'm Scott Hooper, Tennessee Radio Network News.
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0: time he pick a team and he go to a sporting event, they lose. That's my man, but he can't pick a sporting team that's going to win. But, Paul, I want to get back to you and Bass conversation, and I'm trying to figure out how is Clemson is overrated. Ain't nobody picked us to win anything.
1: Chris, do me a favor. Chris, I'm sure there's some local yokel show in Greenville or Spartanburg. If you have questions, call them, okay? We don't want to hear any more Clemson questions here. Tim is up next in Arkansas. Hey, Tim.
2: Well, hey, Paul. Thanks for talking to me. Excuse me. I'm out in the backyard with the dogs. They're carrying on. But hey, talk about your whole music. I would just go with the Beatles, you know. You start like Paperback Writer and run all the way.
1: Paperback Writer was an underrated song. You're absolutely right, Tim. Up against the break. Sorry to run. We are coming right back. Paul Feinbaum here. 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Lemon pepper pairs perfectly with Zaxby's famous fingers and wings. 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
8: A man is under arrest in connection with the kidnapping of a 10-year-old child in New Bern. The Tennessee Bureau of Investigation says rapid DNA testing helped investigators identify Stephen Devontae Harris. He was arrested Wednesday night and booked into the Dyer County Jail on multiple felony charges. The child did escape and sought help from a neighbor. Nashville residents with automatic sprinklers are being asked to stagger their watering schedules. Metro Water says there's currently no water shortage, but heavy demand is straining pumping capacity. Odd-numbered addresses should water Monday, Wednesdays, and Fridays, and even-numbered addresses should water Tuesday, Thursday, and Saturdays. And Memphis police are shutting down Legends Lounge in Hickory Hill. The nightclub was recently targeted in a Memphis Safe Task Force raid, and authorities cite a history of crime at the location. I'm Scott Hooper.
9: Number one for news from across the state. 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
8: A federal judge is allowing the Tennessee Highway Patrol to continue working with federal immigration agents. Joe Lincoln has more.
11: A federal judge has rejected an effort to temporarily stop Tennessee Highway Patrol from working with ICE on traffic stops. Judge Elena Trauger ruled a legal traffic stop doesn't violate the Fourth Amendment just because immigration enforcement may be the under-

0: underlying motive, but she left open a separate claim alleging motorists are being targeted based on race or ethnicity. The lawsuit continues with the next court hearing set for October 19th. I'm Joe Lincoln.
1: And new research has identified the graves of 14 young people who died while in state custody at a former youth facility near Pikeville. Georgetown University's Forgotten Child Initiative says the burials are associated with a former Taft Youth Development Center. Researchers say the actual death toll there could be higher. The facility closed in 2012. I'm Scott Hooper, Tennessee Radio Network News.
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0: You got the Manning family connection. You got Texas going in. We should take care of that. I can see Sark and his coaches needing. You know what? They're a good team. They can catch us off, you know, if we don't play well. Let's just not make any stupid mistakes and blah, blah, blah. But it's college football. One of the hardest environments in sports period is playing in Tennessee.
1: Right.
0: I can see Rocky Top, if they play the perfect game, get some turnovers their way, some calls, they could knock Texas off this weekend. I don't think it's going to be them, but it's a huge trap game. I think it could happen.
1: Yeah, it is a trap game, but listen, don't forget, though, Texas had the week off last week, and I think that helps as opposed to what Ole Miss has to deal with in Gainesville. Matt, thank you. We're up against the break, and we are coming back. Final few minutes on a Thursday.
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4: The driver of a bus involved in a deadly crash in Carroll County is now facing charges. John Shannon reports.
5: A Carroll County grand jury has indicted former Clarksville Montgomery County school bus driver Sabrina Duxworth on two traffic charges, but declined to indict her for vehicular homicide. Zoe Davis and Ariana Pearson were killed in March while their bus was heading to a student competition in Jackson. Federal investigators say the bus crossed the center line on Highway 70, sideswiped a T-Dot dump truck, then hit an SUV. Investigators still haven't determined why the bus crossed the center line. Duxworth due in court on Friday. I'm John Shannon.
4: And a federal judge is allowing the Tennessee Highway Patrol to continue working with federal immigration agents. Judge Alita Togger denied a request to temporarily halt the operation. The lawsuit challenging the partnership will continue. I'm Scott Hooper.
3: Number one for news from across the state. 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
6: Being there matters. And in a world that can be uncertain, your United States Navy protects and defends America on the oceans. Where there are threats against America, anywhere around the globe, your Navy ships, submarines, aircraft, and most importantly, tens of thousands of America's finest young men and women are ready to defend America at all times. When pirates threaten commerce, your Navy is there to ensure the world's oceans are safe and free from attacks. When disaster strikes, like the typhoon that devastated the Philippines in 2013, your Navy was there, providing medical supplies and relief to those in need. When drug traffickers attempt to use the ocean to ferry narcotics to our borders, your Navy is there defending America. Your Navy is deployed around the world, around the clock, always ready. When it comes to protecting and defending America, being there matters. And America's Navy is already there.
4: Warren County authorities say a joint narcotics investigation has netted 99 pounds of methamphetamine. Deputies arrested Orlando de Villa Cabrera on Wednesday on a felony meth possession charge. That follows another major Warren County drug investigation last year that resulted in 12 federal indictments and involved more than 100 pounds of meth. Authorities have not said whether the cases are connected. President Trump will be in Knoxville on Saturday for Tennessee's game against top-ranked Texas. Fans should expect increased security at Neyland Stadium and are being told to allow for extra travel time. McGee Tyson Airport also warns presidential movements could temporarily disrupt operations. Airport travelers should arrive at least 3 hours early. And Tennessee gas prices are averaging about $4.06 a gallon. That's up more than 40 cents from a month ago. Among the state's major metro areas, Jackson has the highest, with its average at about $4.18 a gallon. I'm Scott Hooper, Tennessee Radio Network News.
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0: you know, the off season, leading into the season, you know, that's definitely has been exciting and something that, you know, we've all been waiting for. So the time was limited, you know, the first game. So for him to be back out there and for us to get, you know, back started with him, is going to be a joy to see.
1: It is going to be a joy to see, because Justin Jefferson thinking, if I was able to do that with Carson Wentz, I can't wait to see exactly what I'm going to do with Kyler Murray, who is definitely more of a big league quarterback in this offense, even though Carson Wentz more than acquitted himself, replacing Kyler Murray, who got injured on the 11th play of the game for Minnesota opening day.
2: Well, and also, this is a Minnesota Vikings offense that's going to go against a defense of the Tampa Bay Buccaneers that's probably going to bring a lot of pressure. And you want a guy with athleticism like Kyler Murray to extend the play, look down the field, probably get a cheap one or two. Yeah. Explosive plays, maybe if it's not a touchdown, 20-yard, 30-yard, 40-yard gainer, those things add up when it's all said and done. But Justin Jefferson is definitely getting the football early within this season, and you like to see it because, man, it was rough to watch what happened last season.
3: There were some questions coming into the season about how Kyler Murray would look in this offense. Now that the Vikings are 2-0 with Carson Wentz back there, yeah, Kyler coming back. Freddie, the expectations, have they even gone even higher for the Vikings now that they're 2-0 and you get Kyler back?
1: I think you should expect that if you're the Minnesota Vikings, because look what Justin Jefferson has been able to do. Look like the Justin Jefferson. You got that defense. You got your running game. That's why they brought Kyler Murray in, to not just be better, but to be a team that can win the NFC North. HD predicted they were going to win the NFC North. He loved their defense. Kyler Murray being that difference maker. Justin Jefferson being that wide receiver once again. Kevin O'Connell, my opinion, one of the best coaches in the National Football League. Now you get your dude, a quarterback that you wanted to begin with the comeback. Of course, the Vikings are thinking, we went 2-0 without him against divisional opponents. Now we're really ready to rock and roll with Kyler Murray back in the fold.
2: So most importantly for Kyler Murray, it's taking care of the football. Because you have such great defenders on that side of the football, you have good skill position players, you can run it effectively. They only have one turnover on the season offensively. Mm-hmm. That one turnover came from Kyler Murray.
1: Right.
2: So your number one job is to protect the football. Don't beat yourself because you're so doggone good on defense, and they're going to have you in every single ball game every single week.
1: He's Harry Douglas and Freddie Coleman. It's the Afternoon Cool, known as Freddie and Harry, presented by Progressive Insurance. Well, one quarterback we can't wait to talk about is involved in tonight's game and the expectations of Michael Penix Jr. when the Falcons take on the Green Bay Packers in Green Bay. You'll hear what he had to say, what HD and I will predict to win to kick off week 3 in the NFL. And in other news, why are people crawling out of manhole covers in New York City? Those rats will be talked about next on ESPN Radio and the ESPN app.
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